0: The Hungarian Sketches by Béla Bartók. That was the Budapest Festival Orchestra, appropriately enough, Hungarian orchestra there, led by Ivan Fischer.
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0: This is from Bach Next, and I was just enjoying, as I always do, looking over Bach quotes. He's a very funny fellow. And also, you have to wonder if many of these things were said with a kind of cheeky self-awareness. What I have achieved by industry and practice, anyone else with tolerable natural gift and ability can also achieve. Did he really think that? I mean, did he really think he was not just an incredible genius? He also said, if I decide to be an idiot, then I'll be an idiot on my own accord. I have no idea really what that was in reference to. Here's James Ennis, who is very clearly endowed with wonderful gifts of performance, and he'll play violin with the National Arts Center Orchestra in Bach.

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0: Feels kind of appropriate that this would have been a young Mendelssohn's first big piece and the work that made such a splash that it really put him on the map. Shakespeare's story of Puck and the other playful, impish forest nymphs. Because at the age of only 18, Mendelssohn himself was likely a rather impish presence himself on the German classical music scene. The young phenom stealing the spotlight from all those old crusty veteran composers, but good-naturedly, of course. Listen to Mendelssohn's Midsummer Night's Dream Suite coming up. Nocturne from Pan Vojvoda by Nikolai Rimsky-Korsakov is played here by the Swedish Radio Symphony Orchestra led by Evgeny Svetlanov.

0: Dance of the Night Sky by the English-Jamaican composer Shirley Thompson, played there by the Black Oak Ensemble.
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0: From Felix Mendelssohn, his first major success as a young man of 18 was writing his Midsummer Night's Dream Overture, which was a pure concert work. It wasn't written for a production of the play. But the sheer inventiveness and genius that he showed with this work, it was not the first time that he had demonstrated it, but it was the first time that it made a really, really big splash. Some years later, he came along and wrote more music for A Midsummer Night's Dream. This time it was for a production of the play. And then he combined a lot of those pieces into a suite, which has become a concert hall staple. Here is Mendelssohn's Midsummer Night's Dream Suite.

0: The origin of that very familiar tune comes from Felix Mendelssohn, A Midsummer Night's Dream, the suite played there by the Scottish Chamber Orchestra, led by Jamie Laredo.
1: 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I'm Yvette Benavides. Dorothy West was just 17 when she wrote The Typewriter, a quietly devastating story about dreams, family, and the painful cost of losing an illusion. 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

0: fitting title for that piece, Autumn Legend, by English composer William Alwyn. Rachel Pankhurst played the English horn there, and David Lloyd-Jones led the Royal Liverpool Philharmonic.
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0: And it's the music of Franz Schubert next, his piano sonata in C minor, Enon Barnaton as soloist in this performance.

0: Franz Schubert's Piano Sonata in C Minor, played by Enon de Barnaton.
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0: Ignis Spiritus, O Fire of the Paraclete, by Hildegard von Bingen. Music from the 12th century there, as arranged by and performed.
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0: Marin Alsop and the Philharmonia Orchestra recorded live at the Royal Albert Hall in London just a couple of weeks ago. Appalachian Spring by Aaron Copland. That recording from the 2026 BBC Proms Festival. And we are bringing you highlights from this summer's proms throughout the end of the month at this time of the night, every weeknight.
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0: This is one more American piece for this American hour. And Allison Loggins Hull is an American composer and flutist who has worked with everyone from the Cleveland Orchestra to Hans Zimmer to Lizzo and Frank Ocean. And this is a piece of hers called Patchwork with Alicia Nelson, viola, and Brian Thornton, cello.

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0: 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Alicia Nelson, viola, and Brian Thornton play the cello.
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That's a lot of timpani in that piece. And quite literally, a lot of timpani on stage when this piece is performed. Not just a lot, but a battle between two timpanists, in fact, is just one of the features of the Fourth Symphony by the Danish composer Carl Nielsen. It's subtitled The Inextinguishable. I'll tell you the backstory to what Nielsen was going for.

0: The Symphony No. 4, subtitled The Inextinguishable by Carl Nielsen. That was the New York Philharmonic, led by Alan Gilbert.
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0: The Alleluia and Fugue by Alan Hovhaness. We heard E. Fiamminghi, conducted by Rudolf Vertin. 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I'm Steve Seal. 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I hope you have a great night.
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0: An audience in Brussels applauding for the Belcha Quartet and violist Tabia Zimmerman. That was a performance that happened June 2nd in Brussels. It's tonight's global encore recording, Mozart's String Quintet No. 4. I'm Jillian Kahn, and it's always great to sit in the audience with you. I hope you're doing well tonight. Thanks a lot for being here. We'll hear some music from a composer who's written some big movie scores, but he's also just a guy that kind of likes to doodle. That's coming up in just a minute.
1: 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Gasparini described his teacher as a great virtuoso of the violin and our contemporary Orpheus. You can hear music composed by Francesco Gasparini and by his teacher on Sunday Baroque this weekend. Sundays at 10 a.m. here on KPAC.
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0: Prelude, Fugue, and Variation by César Franck. That was pianist Awadajan Pratt on Music Through the Night. I'm Jalene Kahn. I hope you're doing well and enjoying the music. Thanks for being here and listening along with me.
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0: the English Symphony Orchestra, led by William Boughton, and Gerald Finzi's Love's Labour's Lost Suite, music based on a Shakespeare story, on Music Through the Night. A little symphony for winds, music that's elegant, delicate, and sweet, coming up in about 10 minutes. I'm Jillian Kahn, and I hope you can stick around.
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0: Lou Coster was a composer born in the late 1800s in Luxembourg. She felt the call to be a composer from the time she was a little girl. But at the time, composition wasn't really taught in Luxembourg, and she wasn't able to study abroad for financial reasons. She eventually got going as a composer, but wasn't taken very seriously because she was a woman. It was only right before her death that her music would be celebrated by the public. And that could have been the end of Lou Coster's story. But Jonathan Cale and the Estro Armonico Luxembourg Chamber Orchestra has really championed her music in years past. They're a big part of the reason why we hear her music performed today.

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0: A Petite Symphony, or Little Symphony for Winds by Charles Gounod. That was the Waterloo Chamber Orchestra on Music Through the Night.
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0: Spring by Claude Debussy, performed by the New Philharmonia Orchestra under conductor Pierre Boulez on Music Through the Night. Coming up, we'll hear some music by Chopin, performed by a pianist who has known his music since she was a little girl. That's coming up in just a minute.
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0: Last year, pianist Jenaba Kane Mason released her debut album, and on that album, she includes a lot of music by Chopin, a composer she's loved for a long time.
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0: highlights from Tchaikovsky's Swan Lake, performed by the Royal Philharmonic Orchestra under conductor Charles McCarris.
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0: Romantic Pieces by Antonín Dvořák. Yvonne Fischer conducted the Budapest Festival Orchestra. Coming up in just a minute, you'll hear music that was written for an instrument that's pretty much extinct today, and it's been arranged for a lot of other instruments. A version for piano and viola is coming up in just a minute.
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0: Franz Schubert wrote this sonata for an instrument that's pretty much gone extinct today. The arpeggione was a fretted, six-stringed instrument, often called a bowed guitar. Today, this piece of music by Schubert has been arranged for just about every combination of instruments, and tonight we'll hear it performed by the great Marta Argerich and violist Yuri Bashmet.

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0: Ernesto Lecuona was a composer who was a major contributor to helping Latin music make its way to the world marketplace. We just heard Moonsong by Lecuona, performed by Catherine Stott. A little story about how imitation is the most sincere form of flattery, coming up in just a minute.
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0: We don't normally think of Haydn as a composer of concertos. In the grand scheme of things, he wrote a very small amount. Haydn was known as the father of the string quartet and the symphony, but we do know that he left about 24 concertos that are authentically his. Because of his popularity in his day, a lot of music was falsely attributed to him. This had a lot to do with marketing purposes. If they said Haydn wrote it, it would sell. Well, for a long time, people doubted that Haydn wrote this concerto. It wasn't until the 1950s that an autographed, authentic copy was found of Haydn's Cello Concerto No. 2.

0: Not every day you get to hear cello music written by Haydn, so what a treat. Franz Josef Haydn's Cello Concerto No. 2. That was the Norwegian Chamber Orchestra with cellist Truls Mork under conductor Iona Brown on Music Through the Night. Some choral music is coming up in just a minute, but if you could use more choral music in your life, check out our choral stream. 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
1: 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Gasparini described his teacher as a great virtuoso of the violin and our contemporary Orpheus. You can hear music composed by Francesco Gasparini and by his teacher on Sunday Baroque this weekend. Sundays at 10 a.m. here on KPAC.
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0: Long Road by Erik Eschenvalds, based on a love poem, performed by Polyphony with conductor Stephen Layton on Music Through the Night.
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0: A Trumpet Concerto by Johann Fasch, performed by Budapest Strings and trumpeter Reinhold Friedrich. There are a few more soloists on that recording. 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

0: When Baroque music went through a revival in the 1960s, like many pieces, that one came right back to the forefront. Handel's Faithful Shepherd Suite, performed by Tafel Music with conductor Jean Lamont. Hope you're doing well and enjoying these performances. They're always nice to enjoy with you, so thanks for being here.
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2: 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I'm Frank Dominguez. This week, hear three improvisations by the Catalan Isaac Albéniz as played by the composer himself, captured on a reproducing piano. That's next time on Concierto. Sundays at 7, domingo a las 7 de la noche, on Texas Public Radio's KPAC 88.3 FM.
0: I've always thought the name of this piece of music was really clever. It's called Old Wine in New Bottles. And the composer, Gordon Jacobs, says the old wine refers to early English folk songs. New Bottles is the freshness and new life that he gave these melodies.

0: Gordon Jacob gave new life to some early English folk songs with that piece of music. It's called Old Wine in New Bottles, performed there by Chamber Winds. 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I'm Jalene Kahn.
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1: As a pianist and conductor, even a pioneer, actually, of electronic music. I did not know that. As far as classical, he was mainly recognized for this Grand Canyon Suite, something he was inspired to write about after working with George Gershwin on Rhapsody in Blue. Even nabbed him an Academy Award for an accompanying film. We'll hear the On the Trail portion of the Grand Canyon Suite by Ferdy Grafe coming up. I'm Kevin O'Connor. Good morning.

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0: That is Luxembourg by Franz Lehár. Billy Boskovsky conducted the Vienna Johann Strauss Orchestra. Coming up next, some George Chadwick symphonic sketches and a feature for the hour, a nice little trip, short one, through the Grand Canyon.
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0: Peter Tchaikovsky was intrigued by the idea of a ballet based on Charles Perrault's Sleeping Beauty from the moment it was first proposed to him. He began to write music that fall as soon as he got a meticulously detailed scenario from Marius Petipa, the French-born choreographer and director of the Imperial Ballet in St. Petersburg,

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0: John Malcheri there conducting the Hollywood Bowl Orchestra. That was from Madame Bovary, the waltz, composed by Miklos Rosa, a man who knew his way around a film score or two. Coming up next, we'll hear something with kind of a rag influence, ragtime. Darius Milhaud, definitely a man who was heavily influenced by lots of music, but particularly American jazz. Also, Sleeping Beauty.
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2: 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Gasparini described his teacher as a great virtuoso of the violin and our contemporary Orpheus. You can hear music composed by Francesco Gasparini and by his teacher on Sunday Baroque this weekend. Sundays at 10 a.m. here on KPAC.
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0: And that was Carmen Fantasy. We credit composer Pablo de Sarasate with basically recycling other melodies. But yeah, great arrangement. Neville Mariner, Academy of St. Martin in the Fields with Lila Yosefovich, the violinist.
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2: 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I'm Frank Dominguez. 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That's next time on Concierto. 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

0: Dmitri Shostakovich, Jazz Suite No. 1, Ricardo Chailly was conducting the Royal Concertgebouw Orchestra. I'm Kevin O'Connor. 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

Vicky Altoyla wrote that The Wedding Waltz, Leif Segerstam conducted the Helsinki Philharmonic Orchestra. Coming up, an arabesque from Claude Debussy. We'll hear a harp version of it. Always love to hear that. Celestial instrument, Maria Graf will be the soloist, along with the English Folk Song Suite from Ray Vaughan Williams. 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

0: Music there by Henry Cowell, Concerto Grosso, very modern adaptation of an old style second movement that was Richard Alden Clark conducting the Manhattan Chamber Orchestra. Little Arabesque next from Claude Debussy. We'll hear it on the harp and the English Folk Song Suite as well. 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

0: 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He was also the violinist.
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0: Novelette in Eastern Style, composed by Alexander Glazunov. That was the St. Petersburg String Quartet.
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0: The portrayal of the masked attendees at Robert Schumann's Carnival. Leonard Slatkin conducted the Lyon National Orchestra. Coming up next, a piano work, a grand one, by Frédéric Chopin will feature Long Long.
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2: 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I'm Yvette Benavides. Dorothy West was just 17 when she wrote The Typewriter, a quietly devastating story about dreams, family, and the painful cost of losing an illusion. 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
0: The character of what were once traditional or ballroom dances became more stately, elegant, ceremonial, conceptual even, and dramatic under Frédéric Chopin. Eventually, the stirring music became separated from the dance, yielding popular instrumental pieces. Russians and European composers feasted on this idea in turn. In the original Polish dance, the Polonaise, moved into cosmopolitan international destiny. Here's the Andante, Spianato, and Grand Polonaise by Frédéric Chopin with Long Long.

0: That was Andante's Spianato and Grand Polonaise. Frédéric Chopin composed it, and Long Long gave a brilliant performance of it solo. Coming up next, something with quite a bit of violin in it, written by Mozart and Bourré Fantasque, Emmanuel Charbrier.
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2: 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I'm Frank Dominguez. This week, hear three improvisations by the Catalan Isaac Albéniz as played by the composer himself, captured on a reproducing piano. That's next time on Concierto. Sundays at 7, domingo a las 7 de la noche, on Texas Public Radio's KPAC 88.3 FM.
0: Mozart continued to appear as a violin soloist until he was in his 20s. A number of the serenades he wrote as a teenager in Salzburg feature movements for violin and orchestra. And on his frequent tours throughout Europe in the 1770s, he played the violin in his many concerts simply to impress audiences. This is one example, the Adagio by Mozart, here conducted by Jakob Kreutzberg and the Netherlands Chamber Orchestra, which features Julia Fischer.

0: Pour un fantasque by Emmanuel Chabrier. That was Naimi Hervey conducting the Orchestra de la Suisse Romande.
1: Italian composer and music teacher Francesco Gasparini was a student of the renowned trailblazing violin expert and composer Arcangelo Corelli. Gasparini described his teacher as a great virtuoso of the violin and our contemporary Orpheus. You can hear music composed by Francesco Gasparini and by his teacher on Sunday Baroque this weekend. Sundays at 10 a.m. here on KPAC.
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0: Music by Dvorak. You know, I don't know that I would peg that as Dvorak if I had to identify it on a drop-the-needle test. Remember those? The Serenade from Poetic Tone Pictures, played by Leif Ove Andsnes.
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0: This is music by composer Louise Ferranc. She was born in Paris, the daughter of a painter and a sculptor and a lot of artists in her family. This is her overture with the European soloists.

0: Music by 19th century French composer Louise Fauranc and her Overture No. 2 in E-flat major with the European Soloist of Luxembourg led by Christoph Koenig. I'm Lynn Warfel.
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0: Die Meistersinger von Nürnberg, the prelude to the first act, music by Wagner, with the Royal Concertgebouw Orchestra, led by Ricardo Chailly.
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2: 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Gasparini described his teacher as a great virtuoso of the violin and our contemporary Orpheus. 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
0: I always thought this was kind of cute, the bear, like Yogi and Boo Boo in Jellystone National Park. Yeah, well, that one dates me. But no, Haydn's music for the bear, Symphony No. 82, comes from a point in the symphony, and listen for it, when it sounds like a hurdy-gurdy, kind of like a bagpipe. And Haydn figured, I'll call it the bear, or somebody who heard the symphony called it the bear, because it reminded people clearly of the music used to accompany a dancing bear. Not the one in Captain Kangaroo, but the one on the street with a street busker. So there you go. Listen for that. Here's the Handel and Haydn Society.

0: Symphony No. 82 by Haydn, called The Bear, the Handel and Haydn Society, led by Harry Christophers.
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2: 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I'm Frank Dominguez. This week, hear three improvisations by the Catalan Isaac Albéniz as played by the composer himself, captured on a reproducing piano. That's next time on Concierto. Sundays at 7, domingo a las 7 de la noche, on Texas Public Radio's KPAC, 88.3 FM.
0: Well, this is music by Morton Gould, Fall River Legend, and you may immediately go to Lizzie Borden, because that's who it's all about, the Fall River Legend from that larger work by Morton Gould. This is the Church, Social, and Cotillion with the New Zealand Symphony led by James Sidaris.

0: making it sound like a perkier story than it actually is. Morton Gould, who had a little bit of a twist on the Lizzie Borden story when he did Fall River Legend. You can find out more when you look it up. And the whole piece is really very interesting to listen to. Church, Social, and Cotillion was the movement you heard from Morton Gould's Fall River Legend. The New Zealand Symphony Orchestra played it. They were led by James Sidaris. And remember the Daily Download. It's a free piece of classical music. Changes every weekday. Yesterday it was the Sibelius Symphony. The whole thing, number 7. Yep, today it's some harpsichord music. 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I'm Lynn Warfel.
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0: I don't know if you've been to Germany lately. Maybe you've been lucky enough to take a trip there. And somebody told me once that the Deutsche Bahn, the railroad route, no longer goes right along the Rhine. Is that true? Because it would be sad. It's such a wonderful train trip. I bet it still does. I remember taking it from Dusseldorf when I was visiting my old college roommate who was singing opera there. And taking the train down to Frankfurt. And it's just a gorgeous trip right along the Rhine. The river impressed Robert Schumann when he lived in Dusseldorf, and he wrote the Symphony No. 3, The Rhenish, that you're going to hear in just about 20 minutes.

0: Coros by Ludovico Einaudi, contemporary Italian composer. Angel Dubot, the lead violinist, also leading the group called La Pietà.
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0: This is the Symphony No. 3 by Robert Schumann, the last one he wrote, not the last published, though. Number 3, known as The Rhenish. And when it had its premiere, well, the critics came out and they said that there were mixed reviews, ranging from praise to bewilderment. Okay, well, I don't know what's so bewildering about it. We love it now. But the audience applauded between every movement, and at the end of the work, the orchestra joined the audience in congratulating Schumann by shouting, "Hurrah!" So you can say hurrah at the end of the Rhenish Symphony No. 3. Here's the Chamber Orchestra of Europe.

0: the last symphony he wrote, but not the last one he published. Robert Schumann's Symphony No. 3, all about the river that runs through it, if your it happens to be Dusseldorf. The Rhine, the Rhenish Symphony No. 3 in E-flat with the Chamber Orchestra of Europe, led by Yannick Nezet-Sagan.
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0: This is music by British composer Julie Cooper, born in 1964, from her contemplation suite. This is Day with the Oculus Ensemble.

0: Yundi Lee and the Prelude No. 11 by Frédéric Chopin. He can still put a lot of notes in 30 seconds or less. 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Sibelius' 7th Symphony. The whole thing. 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I'm Lynn Morfel.
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4: 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Right now, the music begins with this.

delightful music there from Louis Moreau Gottschalk. That's his Souvenir de Puerto Rico. And we heard the U.S. Air Force Band of the West Night Watch Wind Ensemble. Speaking of which, you know, we had the U.S. Air Force Band of the West as part of our very first Classical Connections live show. That was a while back, but coming up on Tuesday, September 22nd,

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And by the way, if you want to hear more of U.S. Air Force Band of the West, you're in luck because we've got something coming up in just a little bit. In the meanwhile, lots of music. We'll hear some forte piano music by Francesca Lebrun that I think you're going to fall in love with. We'll also hear some music by courtesy of Telemann over there from our folks at Ars Lyrica Houston. We'll hear music featuring the River Oaks Chamber Orchestra also in Houston. We have stuff for here in San Antonio with Camerata San Antonio and others. It's all happening on Classical Connections. 88.3 music from San Antonio and the Hill Country, all over Texas, all around the world. Let's listen now to the only extant composition by Viola Kinney. It's called A Mother's Sacrifice.

sensitive and lovely performance there by Maria Corley at the piano. She went back and explored a little bit of her African-American heritage, finding some really unusual pieces. That one was the only extant composition that we've got from the composer Viola Kinney. We heard A Mother's Sacrifice. She wrote that back in 1909. This is Classical Connections. Barry Brake here, your host on KPAC, 1 to 3 p.m. every weekday. Lots and lots of music is on the way. We heard from the U.S. Air Force Band of the West Wind section. Let's hear from their Gateway Brass with Kevin McKee's Vuelta del Fuego. San Antonio Music on Texas Public

energetic music to keep you up on this beautiful Thursday afternoon on KPAC. Kevin McKee's Vuelta del Fuego, performed by the U.S. Air Force Band of the West right here in San Antonio, the Gateway Brass Ensemble. And this is Classical Connections with music from San Antonio and the Hill Country all over Texas, all over the world. 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

Classical music by Francesca Lebrun on KPAC. We heard her violin sonata in D major, opus 1, number 6. Dana Mabin playing the violin. Monica Jakuch playing the forte piano. I always love listening to that early cousin of the piano. This is 88.3 FM. Good afternoon to you. Barry Brake here, your host with Classical Connections. 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

Oh, that's gotta be fun to play. Marcel Tyberg's Symphony No. 3 in D minor. We heard the Adagio and Rondo movements. Joanne Faletta and the Buffalo Symphony Orchestra. 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Good afternoon to you. I'm Barry Brake, your host with classical music from San Antonio and all over the Hill Country, all over the world. It's Classical Connections. And now let's listen to something that happened at St. Philip's Presbyterian Church over in Houston. While back, the ensemble Ars Lyrica Houston with this concerto by George Philip Telemann.

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0: And just in case you wanted to be taken to the soaring heights of music, I've got this for you. Christian Heinrich Rinck's Vater Unser, the Collegium Vocale Jever on KPAC.

Yes, you did hear some birds twittering in the background there. Wasn't that amazing? As if that gorgeous choral music weren't enough. Christian Heinrich Rinks Vater Unser, we know it as the Lord's Prayer, Our Father, performed by Collegium Vocale Jever. And this is 88.3 FM. Good Thursday afternoon to you. Barry Break here with music from San Antonio and the Hill Country, all over Texas, all over the world. Every weekday, 1 to 3 on Classical Connections, we're going to hear a world premiere that premiered here in the great state of Texas a little bit later on by Jonathan Leshnoff. Music also by Ingeborg von Bronsart is on the way. A harp concerto is on the way by Dittersdorf and a whole lot more. Let's listen now to Yannick Nézet-Séguin and the Philadelphia Orchestra. I always say it wrong. I'll probably say it wrong in the future, but it's Yannick Nézet-Séguin and the Philadelphia Orchestra here with Florence Price's Symphony No. 1 in E minor. We're going to hear the Juba Dance and the finale from that symphony.

Dramatic music on KPAC from the Symphony No. 1 in E minor by Florence Price. We heard the Juba Dance and the finale, the Philadelphia Orchestra under Yannick Nezitz. Again, man, they have that whole series of recordings of stuff by Florence Price. Man, oh man, it's good. And you heard it right here on KPAC. Barry Brake here, your host with Classical Connections. We're going to hear something from the composer Ingeborg von Bronsart. Let's hear her Fantasy Opus 21. Mirka Malmi playing the violin, Tina Karakorpi playing the piano. Enjoy.

Ah, wasn't that lovely music there by Ingeborg von Bronsart? I have yet to find anything by her that just isn't wonderful and kind of very, very emotional and touching on a deep level. The Fantasy Opus 21, we heard Mirka Malmi playing the violin, Tina Karakorpi playing the piano. This is KPAC. It's Classical Connections. Hi there. I'm Barry Brake. I'm your host on KPAC, 1 to 3 p.m. every single weekday, with music from San Antonio and all around the great state of Texas, all around the world. This is something that happened back in February of 2022, a world premiere of Jonathan Leshnoff's Score. That's the name of the piece, Score. The River Oaks Chamber Orchestra with Sarah Hicks, live at the Church of St. John the Divine in Houston, Texas.

Yeah, such a fun and energetic piece there by the composer Jonathan Leshnoff. It's called A Score. The River Oaks Chamber Orchestra played the world premiere of that back in February of 22. Sarah Hicks conducting live at the Church of St. John the Divine, and you heard it here on Texas Public Radio's Classical Connections. Good Thursday afternoon to you. Barry Break here. I'm your host. I'm the lucky guy who gets to bring you that kind of stuff every day from all over the great state of Texas and right around the corner here in San Antonio, and in fact, all around the world. Well, listen now to a Harp Concerto by Carl Ditters von Dittersdorf. Rosa Diaz-Cotan playing the harp. Enjoy.

classical music on KPAC. What a performance by Rosa Diaz-Cotan playing the harp, Carl Ditters von Dittersdorf's Harp Concerto, the new Brandenburger Philharmonia Orchestra under the baton of Daniel Stradievsky. And this is KPAC. Good afternoon to you. Barry Brake here, your host. Got something for you that happened live here in San Antonio at the Laurel Heights Church back in 2003. The ensemble Camerata San Antonio with this affectuoso by Johann Sebastian Bach.

0: Living up to its name, certainly, the Affettuoso from Johann Sebastian Bach's Brandenburg Concerto No. 5 in D major. A very, very affecting performance there as well by the Camerata San Antonio Ensemble live at Laurel Heights Church that happened here in San Antonio back in 2003. And this is 88.3 FM. Classical music from Classical Connections. 1 to 3 p.m. every single weekday. I'm Barry Brake, your host, with music from San Antonio and the Hill Country, all over Texas, all around the world. We'll see you next time.
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4: Not all of Rossini's operas were comical. In fact, you won't find much slapstick at all in Semiramide. It's based on a tragedy by Voltaire, and the plot revolves around the plight of Semiramide, the Queen of Babylon. She has killed her husband, King Nino, and chooses a new husband, only to discover, in fact, he is her own son by King Nino. Ew, to say the least. Stay with me. The overture from Semiramide is 20 minutes ahead, and I'll tell you a little bit more about the drama.

0: By Paul Maurice. That was the Bumblebee. Mario Bernardi conducting the National Arts Center Orchestra and Julia Nolan playing the saxophone. Stay close. In just a moment, you'll hear the overture from Rossini's Semiramide.
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0: Here's the overture from Gioacchino Rossini's Semiramide. It's lavish, dramatic, and absolutely loaded with fireworks for the voice. He wrote it in 1823, right before heading to Paris, and it's got everything you'd expect from his Go Big or Go Home era. There's long arias and a plot that would rival Greek tragedy. Think ancient Babylon, murder, mistaken identity, and a queen haunted by her own crimes. But the overture alone is a masterpiece. Light and regal up top, then pure adrenaline by the end. Here's a performance with Jamie Laredo conducting the Scottish Chamber Orchestra.

0: Antonio Vivaldi's Mandolin Concerto in C Major, but played on guitar by Christopher Parkening, with the Academy of St. Martin in the Fields and Iona Brown conducting.
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2: Italian composer and music teacher Francesco Gasparini was a student of the renowned trailblazing violin expert and composer Arcangelo Corelli. Gasparini described his teacher as a great virtuoso of the violin and our contemporary Orpheus. You can hear music composed by Francesco Gasparini and by his teacher on Sunday Baroque this weekend. 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
0: That music by Rossini you just heard was written shortly before he left Italy for Paris. But this overture by Carl Goldmark was written as he left Vienna to return to Italy. Carl had taken many memorable trips to Italy with Johannes Brahms, and he wrote his In Italy overture to celebrate receiving honorary membership in the prestigious Accademia di Santa Cecilia in Rome.

0: Written after a little trip to Italy with Johannes Brahms. That's In Italy Overture by Carl Goldmark. András Koradi conducting the Budapest Philharmonic Orchestra. I'm Scott Blankenship.
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2: 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It's 4 o'clock.

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Here's Tales from the Vienna Woods by Johann Strauss Jr.

0: And you've officially got your zither quota for the day. That was Anton Karas playing the zither with the Vienna Philharmonic and Willy Boskovsky conducting Tales from the Vienna Woods by Johann Strauss Jr.
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0: Next, get ready to be taken away on the winds. Kind of sounds appealing, doesn't it? Not the gales of November referenced by Gordon Lightfoot, not those kind of winds. What I have for you next is the easy breezy kind by Antonín Dvořák. His serenade for winds won him a state stipend so that he could concentrate on just composing. Here's Moderato from the Serenade for Winds.

0: Margaret Botzier playing the violin with the Los Angeles Chamber Orchestra and Jeffrey Kahane at the head of it all. The Violin Concerto No. 1 by Johann Sebastian Bach.
1: 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I'm Yvette Benavides. Dorothy West was just 17 when she wrote The Typewriter, a quietly devastating story about dreams, family, and the painful cost of losing an illusion. 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
2: 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Gasparini described his teacher as a great virtuoso of the violin and our contemporary Orpheus. 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Sundays at 10 a.m. here on KPAC.
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0: That's the finale from the Symphony No. 9, Great, written by Franz Schubert. Philippe Jourdan conducting the Vienna Symphony.
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0: Hi, I'm Scott Blankenship. When this opera by Karl Maria von Weber premiered, the audience response was mostly enthusiastic. But the praise was directed at just certain segments and arias, though. And while the fiery orchestration of the overture won immediate praise and applause, it wasn't enough to sustain them for the duration of the four-hour opera. Here's the overture from Oriente. Ilyahu Inbal conducting the London Philharmonic Orchestra.

0: Mozart writing the equivalent of arias for the horn. That's the Horn Concerto No. 2 with Sarah Willis playing horn, with Havana Lyceum Orchestra and Jose Antonio Mendez Padron conducting.
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0: Hi, I'm Scott Blankenship, and you're about to hear the London Mozart Players, a band that was formed in 1949. And over that 77 years, they quickly earned a reputation for their high-quality live performances and recordings of the core classical repertoire. Also, for about 25 years, they have the LMP Voyager Project going, which has provided educational outreach in schools and communities all across the UK. So doing good work outside the concert hall as well. They play a symphony in G minor by Johann von Hall next, Matthias Bammert leading the London Mozart Players, and oboist Celia Nicklin.

0: July, Mower's Song from The Seasons by Tchaikovsky. That was Konstantin Orbelian conducting the Moscow Chamber Orchestra.
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0: We have time for one more piece to finish the hour, and fitting that it's a finale. Here's the fourth movement from the Symphony No. 9, From the New World by Antonin Dvorak, Gustavo Dudamel, and the Los Angeles Philharmonic Orchestra.

0: An epic ending from an epic symphony, the fourth movement from the Symphony No. 9, From the New World by Antonín Dvořák. It was Gustavo Dudamel conducting the Los Angeles Philharmonic Orchestra.
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